0: nobody knows. But you still want to show off and perform for the crowd. God hasn't changed his mind concerning you. So God said, all right, that's how you're behaving. That's how you behave. He said, this road for you. Everybody's road is different. And can I say this? It's different based on where you are in God. Huh? And it's different based on the call on your life. Huh? You think God, and it's the other day when I meditated on this, I realized God was the one who ordained this road for him, for Joseph. God was the one who ordained the road for David. God was the one who ordained that road for the children of Israel to travel from Egypt to the promise, to their destiny. The children of Israel were supposed to have gone a shorter route. No doubt a better route. But God said, you know, we're not going to take them this way. Peradventure, they meet us. It's a Philistines territory. And then maybe war, they might encounter war and decide to turn back. Because if they turn back, they don't go with me. They're not going to make the destiny. So he said, let me take them the long road. Let me take them this road. And sometimes, oh God, how can I preach this? It's heavy, you know. Don't vex with me. Because I know you come to hear a nice, sweet, juicy piece of word. But hear me now. There was a shorter road to your destiny. Would have taken you probably 2 years. But how many years you gone now? 10. Are you still waiting? Come on, are you still going through? And it seemed like you are no closer to your destiny than when you started. God took them the long route to a wilderness. Took them to a cul-de-sac. A cul-de-sac. Red Sea before them. The enemy coming. They can't go left. They can't go right. They begin to panic. What are we going to do now? And then understand that God was with them all this time. When God is with you, Red Sea can't stop you. Can I talk to you? Just have faith in God. God proved himself to them. Watch this. Then he took them into the wilderness. They're thirsty for 3 days of traveling. God was with them. Was God with them? Yes. But again, what? They're thirsty with God with them. The God who made the heaven, the God who said, let there be, and there was. And they're still thirsty. That doesn't make any sense. And there you go. You're complaining. We're going to talk about this next week. The pitfalls on the road to destiny. The pitfalls. Avoiding the pitfalls. Because one of the pitfalls is complaining. Everything mixed up now. Blender. The same God who command and things happen, cause allow them to be thirsty, yet he was with them. Who mama, you are going through some dangerous situation and it looks like God is not with you. God is with you, but you're still sick. God is with you and the cupboard still empty. God is with you and you're getting the bill same way, can't pay them. God is with you and you don't have a job. God is with you. He was with them. But they're thirsty. And then the first body of water they come to. They say, water. Water bitter. Bitter. The thing you need. And then God supplied the thing and you can't even enjoy it. Mara, bitter water. Bitter experience. Jesus, but God is with you. I'm talking to somebody. I know you begin to question, God, where are you? The Lord said, I'm right there with you. But I've got to teach you something. Oh, yes, I've got to teach you how to trust me. Oh, God.
1: God. I need to teach you how to trust me with sickness and know I'm going to be a healer.
0: And he said to them, throw a branch in the water. The water became sweet. They had to see

as victorious. So it's about trusting him. He wants us to trust him. He wants us to learn how to lean. One songwriter said, learn.

That's why I said to you, last week I said, God, if God said never unswear, we must go through this. Yeah? And I reach out to you for help. And you have the means to help me. If you help me, no? If you're ever dear. Because you know what God does know? It's that I mess with your money. Hey! It dried up. So that I requires problem. So the money that you are supposed to give me, no, it has to go to that. So you have to go find another way out. Because God said you're going to learn how to trust me. I'm not going to take you to the nation where you don't know how to trust me. How you going to talk about healing the sick when you can't believe God for? So this journey that you're on is going to be one of trusting him. Trust. So he calls you to help me be thirsty, and then he give you water. He calls you to be hungry. You're serving, but you're hungry.

you're going through. It's not that God has changed his mind concerning you. I wish somebody would hear me today. It's not that God, it's still there. It hasn't gone anywhere. And every step that you take, it's taking you closer to your destiny. Every day that you don't give up, you're going closer to your destiny. But understand that the closer you get to your destiny, is the harder the enemy fights you. It's the harder he comes at you. Because I said, he cannot touch that. And there is a set time for you to embrace your destiny. But God has to take flesh unto you. He has to crucify the flesh. He has to kill the flesh. Because self is a... Can I say this? And I said this once. I said, your greatest enemy is not Satan. I know. Newsflash. Your greatest enemy is not the devil. He's already defeated. Jesus has already defeated him. Come on, son. It's a lion, a wannabe lion with just a roar. You know what the greatest enemy is? Self. Your greatest enemy. If you can conquer self, you can conquer, you can deal with any demon. You don't fight him. You tell him where to go. In Jesus' name. But self, man. And so God said, and so there's a constant wrestling between the spirit and self. Our five senses, the flesh, and there's a constant wrestling. And Jesus said, why don't you just die? Why don't you just die? Die to yourself. If any man will come after me, let him deny himself. Take up the cross and follow. Why can't you just die? Why can't you just come to a place where you say, God, here I am, Lord. Here I am. I am nothing before you. Here I am. Lay yourself on the altar. God, here I am. I dedicate me to you.

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With all that you are, just begin to worship him. Worship you, Jesus.

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What a mighty God we serve. Look at your neighbor and say, I don't know what you came to do, but I came to clap my hands. I got too many spectators in here. I thought I was in Virginia. When I think of the goodness of Jesus, the devil. I wish somebody would just give the devil

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He didn't have to let us live, but he did. And because he did, to God be the glory for the great things that he's done. Forget everything else. Would you just thank God you're alive tonight? Come on, clap your hands because you're alive tonight. I want to take a point of personal privilege just to express my utmost dying gratitude for your pastor.

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See, a lot of people don't like you, and you don't have anything yet. They're angry about what you're not impressed over. And you all know the enemy doesn't like you for your, not because of your present. He's upset with you about your potential. I don't know how y'all roll in Virginia. I don't know. But God shared with me that when you have people who have more than you who don't like you, take that as confirmation. You scratching your head trying to figure out why they hating on me. They got a bigger house. They make more money. That's because the enemy got a sneak preview of your coming attractions. All of y'all who don't have no haters, be quiet. But those are y'all who got folk who are scandalizing your name. You don't even know them like that. And they waiting for you to fail and to fall. That's confirmation. And I want you, in all honesty, I pray. Pray in tremendous trepidation all this afternoon upon meeting your pastor. I've been in prayer for him all this afternoon because it is obvious that there's a bullseye on his chest. The Bible says, to whom much is given, much is required. And I don't want you all to get drunk with all of this, that you lose the focus of spiritual warfare. All of the magazines is nice. Streaming Faith, that's nice. Having a conference, that's good. Perfume is wonderful to smell, but it's lethal to digest. And I don't want you to love the fragrance of popularity, that you digest it. And every day that you wake up, I want you to pray for this man of God, because he hasn't even scratched the surface of what God is going to do. If you all are able to move in this realm of faith after only 2 years, I can't imagine where you're going to be 5 years from now. And so just because your faith is connected to mine, would you thank God for what he hasn't done yet through this man of God? Come on, clap your hands for what he hasn't done yet. Appreciate publicly the woman who stands at his side. Amen. His chief intercessor. God bless you. Thank you so much for who you are. And then we thank God the Queen of Sheba is here. Amen. Thank God Mama is in the house. Come on, give God a hand clap of praise. We bless her with a long life and health. And with strength. Thank God for my dear sister Natalie. God bless you for being here, Brother Marcus Cole. God bless you. We're going quickly to the word of the Lord, but we brought some ministry products with us that we want to share with you. How many of you have a dream that has not yet come to pass? You got a dream that has not yet come to pass. One of the critical revelations God gave me a few months ago, I want to share with you tonight about dreams, is that there is a critical attack on dreamers. There's a critical attack on dreamers. You'll notice that we often laud and celebrate Joseph, but what is critical about Joseph is he never fought any battles. He didn't walk around the wall of Jericho.
Joseph is in the Bible simply because he had a dream and talked about it. So anybody who has a dream that you remember, you already are on the enemy's hit list. The second area that you've got to take on the critical spiritual examination is when you are under attack by your own family. When you're under attack by your own family, it then seals for you the validity of your dream. That there is an economic strand that is connected to your dream. Pastor, the Lord gave this to me and it absolutely revolutionized our house. Is you'll notice that when Joseph's dream came to pass, read it when you get home. When Joseph's dream came to pass, after it came to pass, nobody in his family ever went back to work. Of them ever went back to work, and all of them got a house and all of them got land simply because they were connected and related to him. And God sent me to Virginia tonight to tell you that when your dream comes to pass, it is going to lift the generational curse of poverty that runs in your family. Y'all ain't talking back to me. When your dream happens, you're going to be able to pay for your nieces and nephews to go to college. Y'all ain't helping me. You're going to help your sister get back on her feet. You're going to help your brother's job come to pass. God said the reason why the enemy's been fighting you so, because he knows when this dream happens, every broke person in your family is going to the next level. If you believe it tonight in Virginia, clap your hands like you know God is going to take your family to a whole nother level. Second, a series that we preached, I didn't preach this at my church. I preached it at a New Birth under Bishop Eddie Long. He brought me in to preach for his singles. And I preached a series that I want to share with you tonight called I Had to Date Them. I Had to Date Them. And it talks about every person, hear me, every person you ever dated had an assignment. Every person you ever dated had an assignment, but you do not know who assigned them until the relationship is over. Oh, y'all ain't helping me. All right, watch this. See, sometimes, and this is going to mess y'all up, sometimes you ought to shout for the relationships that didn't work. Because had you stayed with them, your life would be jacked up. Okay, some of y'all ain't never dated an insecure psychopath, but you ought to just thank God right now that God ended some stuff. Amen. So some people who you dated, watch this, some people you dated taught you how to pray. Some people you dated taught you how to fast. Some people you dated taught you long-suffering. Some people you dated taught you forgiveness. And some people taught you resilience. Amen. Because you didn't realize how awesome you were until they left. And then after they left, they tried to come back. But it's too late. You should have kept me when you had me. Now that you know the anointing was connected to me. Amen. So I want you to get that. Get that. It's so many. We got books, tapes, CDs, DVDs, all of them. When service is over, we'll be in the lobby signing books tonight. We want to hug and embrace every single one of you. One of the worst things in the world is to be saved and stuck up. Amen. So as long as you all are out there, we'll be there. Just one to thank you. If you would, go to St. John chapter 20. St. John chapter 20. As is our custom in Baltimore, would you kindly stand for the reading of God's word? I know you're tired, but he never sat on you. St. John chapter 20. We're going to examine verses 26 through 29. I want to celebrate my sister Latanya's story, who connected me to Pastor
over a year ago. St. John chapter 20, verses 26 through 29. Once you found it, say, whoop, there it is. Yeah. And if you can't find it, say, back that thing up. We talking about the word, y'all. Stay focused. Amen. St. John. Some of y'all ain't been saved that long. Amen. St. John chapter 20, verses 26 through 29. It reads on this wise from the New International Version. A week later, his disciples were in the house again, and Thomas was with them, though the doors were locked. Jesus came and stood amongst them and said, "Peace be with you." Then he said to Thomas, "Put your finger here. See my hands? Reach out your hand and put it into my side. Stop doubting and believe." You may be seated in the presence of the Lord. I want to preach for a little while tonight using as a subject, the proof is in the pudding. The proof is in the pudding. I'm suffering acutely from pre-midlife crisis. I'm just a few years older than your pastor, and I'm having pre-midlife crisis. My eldest daughter, Topaz, just turned 11, and I didn't realize I was getting old until she told me she wanted a digital camera for her birthday. And I'm honest enough to tell you I'm technologically challenged, so I don't know all of the nuances of technology in this age and in this era. My daughter Topaz said she wanted a digital camera for her birthday, and I thought that was gonna be an easy undertaking. So I went to the electronics store and was trying to find a digital camera I thought she could handle because she's only 11. And I saw a pink one, and so I asked the shopkeeper, "Get that one out of the glass. Let me see that one." She got it out of the glass, and I'm inspecting it and acting as if I know what I'm looking at, feigning as if I know how to handle it myself, and I displayed my ignorance because I asked the shopkeeper, "Where do I put in the film?" I grew up in an age of 35 millimeter cameras where you pop the back open and you get that yellow piece of Kodak, drag it to the other side, loop it under, make sure you don't put no fingerprints on the center, and then shut the back open. She said, "Sir, you don't need any film for this camera. It is digitally based." And I said, well, how do you see the picture? How do you get the picture produced?" And then the shopkeeper was kind and patient with

late mother, I began to get nervous. I got nervous because I realized that I was now parenting a generation that did not require faith. They weren't used to now being able to see it as soon as they touched it. And I got nervous because my daughter was now a part of a generation where faith was not a part of her culture. I grew up in a culture that required 35 millimeter film, and you had to drop it off at CVS, at before CVS, at Rite Aid, and in the parking lot of the mall at Photo Mat. You dropped it off, and what was critical is you had to put the film into an envelope, here it is, and then put your name on it. What was critical is that the film, once you took it out of the camera, was no longer film, it's negatives. You had to take the negatives and then put your name on the negatives. So you had to take ownership to the thing that was not yet produced and put your name on it. And then by faith, you had to leave it with somebody you didn't know and believe that they were going to do something with your negative that had your name

know about is that they, in order to work on your negative, they had to put it in a dark room. And God began to speak to me that when it is that you're facing a negative situation, it

0: progress. Nothing is happening for you. Then I'll lock the door so nobody else who is not qualified can walk into your negative situation. It's just me and your negative circumstance. I told y'all I'm not that technologically astute. And then he will place it in a tray. Watch it. Place it in a tray and bring together chemicals that I can't pronounce. And I don't know what the names of the chemicals are, but for a layman, they just call it solution. Mm-hmm. So they would then spray the solution in a dark room that nobody else can see. You don't even know what the solution is. All you know is that when you come out of it, it's already fixed. And I came to Virginia to tell somebody that your stuff is in a dark room tonight, but God is spraying solution so that by the time you leave,
1: here it is.
0: Sound man, please put me to where I am. You'll notice now that nothing can go in. Nothing can go in, but all he turns in on is a red light. Mm-hmm. The red light is so critical. Hear this, because you know that the red light is a symbol or a metaphor for the blood. Sometimes when you're in a dark situation and the only solution you got is to know I'm covered by the blood. See, I know I'm a part of this neo-Pentecostal generation where we shout over cars and clothes and money. But my grandmother used to just shout, the blood of Jesus. Satan, the blood of Jesus is against you. See, some of y'all don't know what it's like to just shout because I'm saved. That if you don't do nothing else, just because you died for me, that's enough. And I don't know if y'all are feeling me tonight, but if there's anybody in the house who's just glad to be saved, that God, if you don't do nothing else, just because they hung them high and they stretched them wide, elbow your neighbor and say, I'm glad to be saved.
1: Say with me. What's critical here is you showed up. You showed up. Here it is. And they said, because you trusted your negatives with us, because you turned your negative over to us without knowing the process, what we're going to do is give you double exposure. And I came to tell somebody, if 07 was a negative year for you, 08 is the year for doubling up. God is going to give you what you should have got last year and what you're going to get this year. Listen, they can hate you now, but you can't stop now. God is going to give it to you, pressed down, shaken together, run it all. Here it is. Now, when they gave you the picture, the proof that you gave them the picture is that they gave you your negatives back. But what's critical here is that the negatives don't look like the picture. The negatives are dark. The negatives are blurry. It's not until you hold the negatives up to the light that you see that's the real picture. And God told me to tell 50 of you who are in the room tonight that what you're looking at ain't the picture. It's just the negative. But if you hold your situation up to the light, you'll understand that greater is getting ready to come. See, don't trip based off of what you're dealing with now. What you got is not your last stop. Your best job has not happened yet. Your new car ain't even off

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Give somebody a high five. Say, that black man is preaching to me. God is getting ready to show me what my stuff is getting ready to look like. See, some of you operate at a certain level of faith because somebody on your row can't shout tonight because they're looking at negatives. But if God just gave you a glimpse of what the rest of your old

lot of haters in here. I need 500 of y'all to shout like God is going to make it better. In dealing with the context of the text, you may be seated. In the context of the text, you'll notice how that Jesus has already been crucified. And because he's already been crucified, the disciples are running amok trying to figure out how it is they're supposed to go on. They're in a room together because just a few days hence, Jesus had shown himself to some of the disciples, but Thomas was not there. He had missed, he thought, his opportunity. But the Bible records for us that 1 week later, the thing that he missed, he finally saw. And I came to prophesy to somebody who's here tonight. Give God 1 week that by next Monday, whatever it is you've been looking for God to do, that within 7 days, you're going to see it right before your very eyes. I don't want to start a Soweto uprising, but would you just elbow your neighbor and tell them the bill will be paid within a week. Your child's attitude is going to be different in a week.

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I'm almost away. I'm going. I just need somebody to just yell, give me a week. Give me a week. I don't know what you've been praying for. I don't know what you've been praying for.

Jesus shows up 1 week later. And when he shows up 1 week later, watch this, he shows up to a locked door. He shows up and he can't even get in because the door is locked. And I came to tell somebody, the first evidence of proof that you need that God is on your side is you're getting ready to walk through stuff that used to stop you. Y'all just missed it. You get ready to walk through stuff that used to

you. You better look the devil in the face and say, no weapon that is formed against me shall be able. The door is locked. The door is locked. And seemingly, logically, Jesus should not be able to get in. There is no evidence that he knocked, that he rang the doorbell, or that he had a key. But in one clause, in verse number 26, it says that the door is locked. But right on the other side of it, it says, and Jesus came through. I don't want to go too fast for you. It says then to our reasonable, rational logic that Jesus came through the door. Now we got a problem here. I understand I'm in a university community. That he then defied the second law of thermodynamics. The second law of thermodynamics is that energy is not created or destroyed. It just changes forms. Let me see if I can help you here. So because he is matter, he's all divine, and he's all human, he had to defy the law of thermodynamics. So either he had to go under the door, he had to go over the door, or he had to go through it. And God told me to tell 70 of you who are here, the situation that you're facing, you're not going to go over it, you're not going to go under it, but I'm going to give you the fortitude to go through it. Winston Churchill said, when you're marching through the valley of the shadow of death, just keep marching, because you will go through it. Now the problem is, now in the realm of thermodynamics, is that the body had two options. The body had to decompose on one side of the door, and then on the other side of the door it had to

changing. I said, you're going through something that's going to change you, not to make you bitter. It's going to make you better. God said the situation you're dealing with is going to put you at such a different level that it won't even matter to you who likes you. It don't matter to you who speaks to you. It don't matter whether y'all want me to go eat with y'all after church, because I'm all right by myself. See, some of y'all had to learn that I

change. He walked through something that should have stopped him. Second proof that God is with you, hear me. Second proof is when you find the anointing to do more with less. You're able to do more with less. Hear this. You broke, but folk can't tell. Y'all ain't looking. God, see, I'm talking to some real folk in here. You as broke as you want to be, but you look as fabulous as you can. And folk got no idea that the ATM won't even go through, but his grace is. I can do more with less. There's somebody, let me show you how much faith you got. This is how much faith you got, is you had the nerve to drive to work on E. God help me, you drove to work on E, and this is how crazy you are. After work, you still didn't stop at the gas station. You went all the way back home, and you told the devil, take that and rewind it back. Watch what God will do with the favor that's on. Somebody say, preach, black man. I'm trying to do the best that I can. He said, you got to do more with less. Doubting Thomas says, I'm not going to believe until I touch his hands. I'm not going to believe until I touch his hands. Pastor Chris, you know by now that theologically, historians have duly noted that when they crucified Jesus 2008 years ago at the bottom of a hill called Golgotha, in all real actuality, the 9-inch nails never went through his hands. They did not drive the nails in his hands, but rather they put the nails in his wrists. So Thomas, watch this, is saying, I want to touch his hands because he thinks, hear me, his pain is in one area and is actually in another. People think they know what you're suffering from, but your pain is really in something else. And I get sick of stuck-up saints telling me, get over it. It don't take all of that when you don't know the pain that I had to carry. I'm

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Said, I want to touch them in one area, but that ain't the area of the pain. And I want you to know, this ain't for everybody, maybe this for y'all in the balcony. God told me to tell you he's proud of you. He's proud of you. Watch this, because you have shown the world how to suffer with class. That even though folk hurt you, you didn't give them the benefit of knowing how

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And so I don't know how y'all roll that weight across, but I told the ushers at my church.

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The metacarpal nerve, hear this, is so critical because it cuts off feeling. And see, what the enemy tried to do to you last year is he tried to make you lose your nerve. Sometimes you got to check church saints. Yes. 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Sometimes you got to jack jokers up and remind them, hold up, I ain't always been saved. I love the Lord, but don't let me have an Ebonics flashback and tell you where I came from. Your neighbor say, don't lose your swagger. Don't lose your swagger. Listen, you may make more money than me, but you ain't more anointed than me. You may have watched pastor grow up, but God gonna make me grow up. Don't you think because you got a bigger car, you got a greater destiny. Greater is he that's in me than he that's in the world. The metacarpal nerve was severed when they drove the nail into his wrists. And the reason why this is so critical is because it blocked the body, watch this, from having the ability to reach out. Yes, when the nerve is cut off, it can no longer reach out. So here's what's crazy. Jesus walks through the door, and Thomas said, I'm not going to believe until I can touch his hands. So watch, the first thing that Jesus does is he reaches out. Mm-hmm. He reaches out his hand, and anatomically, he should not be able to reach out because of the pain that he's been through. But God says, this is when I bless you the most, is when you can reach out when you're in pain. See, some of you all are never going to get to your greatest level is because you're so selfish that you don't want to see nobody else get to the next level. It's fine as long as y'all at the same place, but as soon as somebody go past you, you like crabs in a barrel trying to bring them down. But God said, it ain't no fun unless my homies can have some. Look at your neighbor and say, this next shout ain't for me. This next shout is for you. I'm getting ready to reach out and give God a praise on your behalf. That everything you want, God is going to give it to you first. Some of y'all better change seats.

ass shoe. Hallelujah. Hallelujah. Be seated, please. Be seated, please, if you can. I got to get out of here, but I feel something pulling me. I feel something pulling me. If I better just park right while I'm here. Would you just tap five or six people around you and just tell them it's already done. It's already done. I ain't jealous. I ain't hating. I'm excited about your future. I want to see you debt free. I want to see you as a millionaire. I want to see your children all right. I'm shouting. Be seated, please. When they drove the nail in his wrist and severed the metacarpal nerve, rushes, he couldn't reach out. Hear this. And because he couldn't reach out, it blocked him from pulling himself up. Mm-hmm. Because if he just kept falling, then he would die quicker. But the Bible records for us that every hour he just kept pulling himself up. God says, I have now cut people away from you, and you keep waiting for other folk to assist you. But God said, this is the season where you got to encourage yourself.

0: I got three more laps to go and then I'm going home. So to try to accelerate the death of Jesus, what they did ordinarily in Roman custom is that they would break their legs. They would break their legs so they could not pull themselves up. Here's what's critical, and I don't want you to miss it. They went to go break his legs, but instead of breaking his legs, they pierced him in the side. I'm going to say this to somebody in here, that the enemy thought he was going to break you, but he just pierced you. So there's some stuff that you went through that regular, ordinary people would have been broken from it. See, folk are looking at you and they got no idea of what it is that you survived. And the reality is you ought to just shout, watch it, because you still are sane. Because what you've been through gave you a legal right to be on a therapy couch twice a week. But because you're able to say, I woke up this morning with my mind stayed. They pierced him in the side. It was the enemy's intent to break him, but they only pierced him.
1: Yes, sir.
0: Be couched twice a week. But because you're able to say, I woke up this morning with my mind stayed. They pierced him in the side. It was the enemy's intent to break him, but they only pierced him.
1: Yes, sir.

gospel says that when they pierced him in the side, the proof that this is the pericardium sac is that blood and water begin to flow out. So you've got to understand then that Jesus did not die from blood loss. He did not die from asphyxiation. He died of a broken heart. Let me see if I can help you here. Where the enemy tries to mess with you is he tries to make you stay at a place where your heart is broken. And because somebody broke your heart, it's hard for you to trust again. It's hard for you to believe. It's hard for you to make that kind of an investment because of somebody that broke your heart. But what's critical about God is that even though his heart was broken, his love was still in place. And when you look back over your life, this is for those of you who are self-righteous and act like you've never fallen and you've never made a mistake, that you've not sinned by thought, word, and by deed. I'm talking to those of y'all in the witness protection program and you done forgot what God saved you from. But those of you who know you went back to something that God delivered you from, that you broke God's heart, that you were smoking something you had no business smoking, drinking something you had no business drinking, in places you had no business going in the first place, but in spite of that you had to write the word, I don't know why Jesus loves me, I don't know why he cares, I don't know why he sacrificed his life, but I'm so glad. In spite of it all, he loves me. And I just tell you, because I don't know when the last time you heard it, but you just declare, he still loves me. Hallelujah. God, I need somebody to let that just marinate in your spirit. He still loves me. When my mother and father forsake me, he still loves me. I don't remember the last time I've been out on a date, but he still loves me. Folk treated me like the bottom of their shoe, but he still loves. So watch what Jesus does. Jesus then tells Tom, put your hand in my side. In other words, he's telling Thomas, you have permission to touch my broken heart. I want you to feel what I feel. I want you to experience what I experience. And that did this messed me up because he pulled his hand out of the side of Jesus and he began to bow down and worship and says, you are the Lord. You are God and you are our Lord. And Marcus, you gotta get this. He begins to worship with blood on his hands. See, just because I'm a worshiper, it don't mean I'm perfect. Oh my God, it don't mean I haven't fallen. It don't mean I haven't made no mistake. I got enough nerve to worship him with blood in my hands. God, I think I'm in the wrong church, but I'm looking for some folk who got some blood on your hands right now.

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Y'all sound too perfect for me. I'm waiting to hear the right chord in the right atmosphere of folk who know I'm guilty, but I still got enough sense to worship him. I got issues. I got drama. I got mess in my life. I still got some faults, but I'm still gonna worship him. We praised him tonight. We shouted tonight. Can we just take 30 seconds? Would you just lift up your hands and open your mouth and just begin to bless him? Begin to bless him. Begin to worship him with blood on your hands.

music. 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Hallelujah. All the perfect people, you ain't got to say nothing. But if you know you're saved by grace, worship him. All the cigarettes you smoked and there's no cancer in your body, worship him. All the weeds you inhaled and you still got brain cells, worship him. If you ever had a one-night stand and you're HIV negative, worship him. Ever broke the law, but you ain't in jail. Lift them as high as you can. We almost out of here. Lift them. 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I got enough nerve to worship him with blood on my hands. Thank you, Jesus. Hallelujah. 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

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Come on, I can't hear nobody. Nobody. You may be seated. He's worshiping God and he's got blood on his hands. He said, "You are my Lord."

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That this is the Savior, that this is the Master. I got one more corner I got to turn in. We gonna go, I promise you. Pastor Chris, Jesus stops him from worship. He says, stop worshiping. Hit us. Stop worshiping. He stops Thomas from worshiping. He stops him from worshiping. Hands lifted. He's singing. He bowing down. And Jesus said, stop! Stop worshiping me. That's good that you're worshiping me with blood on your hands. He said, the blessing is coming for those who will praise me with no evidence. The circle getting ready to get small. I wouldn't want to be outside the bubble on this one. He said the real blessing is getting ready to come for those who are trusting me and they ain't seen nothing. Hey, watch this. Ain't nobody prophesied. Ain't nobody called me out in no line. Ain't nobody confirmed what God told me. But I'm still believing it anyway. God said, I'm looking for folk in Virginia who in the beginning of the year, I told them something. But here it is in the middle of March and they don't see nothing. Yeah. Pastor, you told me this. This is my year, new beginnings. Fresh start. New anointing is going to be greater in 08. But for real though, this look like 07. At the same job, in the same house, dealing with the same drama, dealing with the same stupid stuff. This feel like 07. And you said it's going to be a better year. I said, is it December 31st yet? You act like I done run out of time. The blessing is not going to come for everybody in the room. The blessing is going to come for those of you who got a word with no confirmation. I'm talking to those of y'all. Watch this. You got a book in you. You got a book in you, but it's been hard for you to just sit still and put it out, God. I'm talking to those of you who got an anointing for entrepreneurship. You already know the name of the business. You already know how it's going to function. You already know what you want it to look like. I'm talking to those of you who got a ministry

0: said, worship me with no evidence. Been praying about a new house. Credit jacked up. Been wanting to get out this car, but I don't want to take on a new note. And I know my season for this job is over, but if I quit a job, I don't know where I'm going to go next. God said, we walk by faith. God help me, but not by sight. God, we getting ready to really mess up this arena. I hope we got something left for tomorrow. But I want to tell you, watch this. God is waiting to see if you will shout based off of what has not yet manifested. Now watch this. I don't want you to shout yet. When you shout, watch this, on revelation before manifestation, it demands articulation. So when it is that God has put something in my spirit, I got to praise God, watch this, without an explanation. So I ain't got to tell you what I'm shouting for. All I got to let God know is I'm putting a down payment on something I don't... I ain't got yet.
1: Yes, sir, God.
0: I think I done lost you. Let me see if I can find you. I don't know how much time I got, Pastor. I told y'all I'm in pre-midlife crisis. Annette, when we were growing up, everybody wanted a gold herringbone. You want a thick gold herringbone. Right, I don't know how y'all did it in Virginia, but in Baltimore, Jersey, you need it to really floss. You ain't even need a charm on it. You ain't need no cross. You just needed a gold herringbone by itself. I mean, your shirt unbuttoned 3 buttons so everybody can see. Here it is. When I was in high school, I wanted a gold herringbone, and my dad wouldn't buy me one. So I went and got a job just so I could go get gold herringbone. And I went to the mall, Nat, and had a jewelry store there, and saw the gold herringbone I wanted, but it was more than what I was making. More than what I was making. This is how you know you're in a hood jewelry store. All right, hood jewelry store is in a mall that only sells pizza and records. Ain't no bookstore nowhere. So I told the jeweler which gold herringbone I wanted. All right, and he took it out the case, and asked me, was I gonna pay for it? Told him, I ain't got the money. So he says, we got a new policy, because this is in the hood. This before the black card, all right? This before Visa. He says, you can put it on layaway. And on layaway. All right, so here it is. I can't, First Lady, I can't afford it. It's more than what my job pays me. But I want it. And the guy who owns the shop has authority over it. And so he takes the gold herringbone and he puts it in an envelope. All right, puts it in an envelope, seals the envelope. Then what's crazy, he put my name on it. I think y'all missed it. I didn't need it, I just wanted it. Didn't have the money for it. Watch it. Watch what the jeweler told me. He said, just put something on it. If you put something on it, I ain't asking you to give a credit check. You don't need no check stub. I don't need you to give me your college education diploma. All I need you to do is put something on it. I'm getting ready to leave y'all. Have a good night.

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I hope y'all understand what's getting ready to happen. The shout ain't getting ready to happen yet. Whatever it is, musicians, I'm going to come get you in a minute. Let me just walk by myself. He said, whatever it is that you want, do not shout for something you can afford. Shout

0: shout for your children's breakthrough. Why you shout and shout for your neighbor's breakthrough. That whatever you want, I'm putting some down on it. That by December 31st. I got an issue. I got to issue a disclaimer tonight.
1: Yes, sir.
0: Because I think this is my first time here preaching for y'all, preaching for your pastor, and I want to operate in some integrity. I think I misled you. I think I misled you, and I apologize. Because I told you the name of the sermon, Chris, was the proof was in the pudding. And I think I misled you because immediately your mind went to Jell-O. So you thought I was saying the proof was in the pudding, P-U-D-D-I-N-G. Yeah. But really the proof is in P-U-T-T-I-N-G. Watch this. The proof that God is real is he's putting up with me. Oh, y'all ain't talking back to me. I'm looking for somebody in here that even if nobody else knows my stuff, God knows my drama. He knows my issue, and I'm praising him because he's putting up with me. Everything you didn't believe, for everything you didn't think was going to happen, for everything that you doubted God for, God said, I put up with you. Just look at your neighbors. I'm hard to live with. I'm hard to deal with. But I want to thank God for putting up with me. Now watch this. This is a different kind of shout, because in this shout, you

0: ridiculous you are with all of the mess that you got with you. Thank you, God, for putting up with me. He put up with me. As your hands are lifted even right now. Thank you for putting up with me. For all the times I wanted to quit church. Thank you for putting up with me. As good as you were, there were some Sundays I had to fight with myself about tithing. Thank you for putting up with me. For the nights I prayed so quick, I got into bed and had to ask myself, did I pray? Tried to read the word and all of a sudden I got sleepy. Thank you for putting up with me. Caught myself being in prayer time, but then the phone rang and I got up off my knees because I thought whoever was on the other line might have something important to say. Thank you for putting up. Are lifted. As a priest on assignment in this house, I pray over every lifted hand. Hear me. I operate in so much faith tonight that I got enough nerve to give God a deadline. I pray that over the next 7 days, that by next Monday night, you have evidence. You have evidence that is getting ready to work itself out. I pray over the next 7 days, God will drag you out of your dark room of depression, out of the room of low self-esteem, out of the room of anxiety, out of the room of an inferiority complex. I pray over the next 7 days, I don't know who I'm talking to, that he'll heal your broken heart, that you'll be able to forgive the people that hurt you, that talked about you, that left you for dead, that stepped over you, that treated you like the bottom of their shoe, that played you, that acted like you were stupid. Lord, put my heart back together again. I pray for every lifted hand that God will give you the authority, hear me, to reach out for somebody who didn't believe in you. Somebody who tried to talk you out of your dream, talk you out of your call, talk you out of your purpose. Every time you tried to go to your future, they tried to remind you of your past. I pray over the next 7 days that outside of church, the revelation will be so awesome, you'll have to start praising them where you are.
1: If you're riding in your car, or if you're sitting at home, wherever you may be, take this opportunity to just worship the Lord. Just begin to tell the Lord how much you love him and how awesome he is. Hallelujah. Let's worship him.

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Jesus. 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There's none like you in this earth, God. Oh, such a wonderful Savior. An awesome God you are. Hallelujah, Jesus.

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Take this opportunity to tell the Lord how much you love him. Take this opportunity to tell the Lord how awesome he is. Take this opportunity to tell the Lord how glorious and how wonderful he is. This is your chance to appreciate your Savior, to appreciate the one that died for you, the one that shed his blood for you. Hallelujah. Hallelujah. The one that endured the pain and the suffering of

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2: When Moses and the children of Israel left Egypt and they didn't know much about following God, they found themselves with Pharaoh's army behind them and the Red Sea in front of them. And Moses, who was their leader, felt like he could speak for God and wanted to show leadership. And he stood before the people and said, "Stand still and see the glory of God." But then he turned around and went into his tent, and God said to him, "That isn't what I told you to tell him. If you stand still and do nothing, you're going to be destroyed." But Moses said, "I don't know what to do." God said, "I'll tell you what to do." Moses said, "There's an army of Pharaoh coming, and we don't even have an army. And there's a Red Sea in front of us, and we don't even have a boat." And God said, "Listen, Moses, I'm going to ask something monumental of you. It's going to be big. It's going to take everything you got. But if you'll do this, the Red Sea will divide and you'll walk through on dry ground." And Moses had to be thinking, what is that that I could do that would be great enough to divide an ocean? And God said, "You go back out there and you take this walking stick that you use to assist you as you walk, and you lift up that stick over that ocean, and the ocean will divide." Moses was thinking, "God, you said you were going to ask something of me monumental." And God said, "Oh, but I did. Because what I ask of you is to do just a simple, small thing and trust me to do the great thing." And for us as human beings, that's the big thing. Because we want to help, but we don't know what to do, and we can't do. I'm talking to someone tonight who really needs to know him as God of the breakthrough, but you don't know what to do. And here's what God's saying tonight. Like he said to Moses, he must have said to Mary. And as I watched her worship tonight, and you know, God has used several Marys through the centuries, and I could see her as a broken girl with a praying mother and a divided and broken home. And as just a child, Mary was facing a mountain and an attack of the enemy. But as she cried out to the Lord didn't ask her to move the mountain. The Lord just said, "Can you play a piano? Can you sing me a song? You spend some time with me? Just do the little things and I'll do the big stuff." You know, I hope this is an encouraging word for someone in this room tonight or somebody listening to this. You don't have to do the big thing. God's God. That's what he's for. He said, "Moses, you don't have to move an ocean or defeat an army. Just lift up that stick and believe me for the rest." And so God may be saying to you tonight, can you just lift a hand? Can you bow a knee? Can you open your mouth? Can you sing a song? Can you lift up a praise? Can you play a guitar? Can you sit down at a piano stool? Just do what you can do and let me do the big stuff. Come on, how many of you have found him to be a God

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0: 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Come on, somebody. This rotten, stinking self. Come on, come on. Say what you want to say about me. Listen. God help me to say it. It's not what is important. It's not what others say about you. It's not even what you say about yourself. Because a lot of time we say things about us that if your friend would ever tell you the truth. So it's not what friends say. It's not what you even say. It's what God says about you. That's important. So when them say you are this and you are that and they're trying to destroy your reputation and take it, no. Worship God. Praise him. Give him thanks. Huh? What does God say about you? You're fearfully. I am fearfully and wonderfully made. I am the righteousness of God in Christ Jesus. That the boy there. That the man there. When people talk about you, make sure that what they're saying is not true. And if you know it is not true, just keep on doing what you're doing, Sonny. Just keep on doing your thing. Don't make that bother you. The Lord sent you, I've got this. And a lot of times that is just distraction on the road to destiny. The devil wants you to lose focus. Come on, somebody. But when you are dead, come on. My eyes are firmly fixed on where I'm going. I have on blinders like the racehorse. Come on, somebody. I will not look to the left nor to the right. So this is distraction. Distraction over here. But I am on the road towards my destiny. Somebody bless him. So God designed this road just for you. And a lot of time we try to carry other people with us. But you know, Pastor, you must work out your own salvation with fear and trembling. So the road is, listen, don't carry me on the road where God has for you, because I can't handle it. The grace he gives me is for my road, not yours. Mm-hmm. Someone will love company. It's a lonely road. It's a lonely road. It's a lonely road. Joseph was thrown in the pit by himself. He was sold into slavery by himself. Come on, somebody. God has a handpicked son. Just imagine this. God looked at billions of people in the world and he chose you. But we want to hang on to our friends. We want, and don't realize that the persons you're hanging on to don't have the vision that you have. Don't share the same destiny. And you're trying to. Some of you married. And they're holding you back from your destiny. Holding you back from where God wants to take you. Because there's a wrestle now, not between the flesh and God, but between them and God. Because God is saying, this is what I have ordained for you. And them said, you could not deal. And so there's a struggle going on. Every day you pick up yourself, but you're going to church. You cook me dinner yet? You don't have to go to church all the while so often. God give you wisdom. And so no, before him, never have a problem. Before him, never have a problem. But know that he sees that God is about to elevate you. Satan now is working.
1: Sell out. Chinese man sell grocery. Hardware sell doors. Illmatic bus artist. Some man a sell them soul. But the nice part about

0: don't know about you. Yeah.
1: We're here to sing about Jesus tonight and all that he is. The name that's above every other name is Jesus.

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Thank you guys for coming tonight.

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For have not I declared that the whole earth shall be filled with my glory? I've spoken and said that the whole creation is groaning, waiting for the adoption of sons. Know in this hour that even as I pierced the side of Adam and caused the bride to come forth, and even as I pierced the side of my son and caused the bride to come forth, know that in this hour I'm piercing the nations, that my church, that my house might come forth. Know that in this hour that the church shall become called that which is borderless, for Bethel shall arise in this hour, the place where God is, the place where God arises. Borderlessness shall be the sign of the coming forth of my kingdom. For certainly in places that are uncommon and places that are not called my house shall come the arising of the sign of the Lord, the hand and manifestation of the Almighty God in this hour. For know, my people, that I'm creeping into all of the places of the world.

Psalm 63 says, oh God, you are my God. Early will I seek you. I thirst for you. I long for you. In a dry place where there is no water. It says, I've looked for you in the sanctuary to see your kindness and your glory. Because your loving kindness is better than life. My lips will praise you. There's sometimes in the morning I get up and I just begin to sing to the Lord.

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Make your voice of worship. Make his praise glorious. Ask him to draw you near to him.

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It's all right to praise him for the blessing. It's all right to praise him for the blessing. The blessing is on you. The blessing is on you. You've been through. You thought you wasn't gonna make it, but the blessing is on you. And that's why you're here tonight. The enemy's not gonna have you. The blessing is on you.

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The only way we're gonna make it today, but God is gonna keep his word with us. And the blessing is on you. So you stop worrying about this economy and you just thank God for the blessing. The blessing is on you. The blessing, the blessing, the blessing, the blessing.

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It's over. It's over.

0: Can y'all sing that with us? 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
1: The struggle is over
0: for you.

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Romans 4 says, and call into existence those things that are not as though they were.

Well, this is AGB, and I want to take time out to big up Brother Lou. ATL Praise House. To God be the glory.

God wants to encounter you and wants you to feel his love, his amazing love. Without it, these are just songs. These are just words. These are

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And I think we're just living in a day and age where we just want to just grab a hold onto something that we can sing in our car, raise our voices, and turn our mobile phones off, and don't tell anybody where we're going, and we make a fool of ourselves. At least I do. And we cry out to God.

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And I like to sing that little children's song. You know, Jesus said, in order for us to really come into the kingdom, we have to come like a child. 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And just really understand the truth that Jesus loves me. This I know. And really, worship is simply love responding to love. And so really, to lay a foundation for this week, we'll just sing this one more time, and we want you to understand that he loves us. I don't know what you're going through, what your circumstance is, but somebody needs to hear. This will wash all of the heartache away.

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0: He made the world and all its living things, and God said, let there be a firmament in the midst of the waters.
1: Let there be a firmament in the midst of the waters.
0: And God made the firmament.
1: Yes, he did.
0: And God divided the waters which were under the firmament.

0: heart is steadfast, O God, my heart is steadfast. I will sing and make music.
1: I will praise you, O Lord, among the nations. I will sing of you among the peoples. For great is your love, reaching to the heavens. Your faithfulness reaches to the skies.
0: Be exalted, O God, above the heavens. Let your glory be over all the earth.

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It ain't his first time. So while you waiting, go ahead and praise him. 'Cause if he did it before, he could.

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presence of the Lord is in this place right now. Just close your eyes and lift up your hands. Just worship Him.

hands lifted. Come on, let's make the declaration who the Lord is to us. It's so easy for us to spectate, but there's a wind of glory in this place.

Be seated in the presence of the Lord. This next song just simply says, your voice is what I seek. And in this failing economy that we're now faced with, if you don't have an inward peace, which comes from the word of God, our hearts will literally fail in this day of adversity. The inward peace that we'll have, what I've learned is by cultivating the presence of the Lord on such a regular basis, so he literally gives you guidance and direction as to which way you should go and what you should do. I don't care what the media is saying, all the bad news is on TV. If you got the peace of God, which will surpass all understanding, you can make it in the midst of whatever you're facing. So tonight, this song just simply says,

wonderfully made. You need to declare it out of your mouth. Tell the atmosphere, I know what I'm here for. I know what I'm here for. I know what I'm here for. Hallelujah. Glory to Jesus. He's a mighty God. I know what I'm here for. Hallelujah. Hallelujah. Brother Jonathan Nelson.

is great in this place. Amen. Amen. Worship is our chance, our opportunity to tell God just how awesome and wonderful He is. And we're doing that now. When we make it past the point of our own need, and we can say, Father, what do you need? We want to fill you up. We want more of you. We want to focus everything we are on everything He is. That's what worship is. But you know, how many of us come to the place where we're fine with worship as long as it's just about Him? But when His gaze falls on us, do we turn away in shame? Do we look away? I love in the book of Song of Solomon how the king, the lover, the shepherd goes after beloved. He pursues her. He wants to see her face. And when he asks her to look at him, he says, "Show me your face." She turns her face away in shame. She responds to him by saying, "I can't help that I've been darkened by the sun. I can't help that my skin is tanned." In that day, having a tan was not a good thing. It meant that you were a woman of labor, not of leisure. It meant that she'd been exposed in her lifetime. Now, just like a suntan is obvious to us, God wants to tell us something tonight about shame. He wants you to know, like Psalm said, that the king is enthralled with your beauty. He wants you to turn your chin up.

and defensively because her standard of beauty, see, had been set by men, other friends. In fact, her friends responded to her and said, "You should have set your flocks in the shade. Isn't it just like people to tell us what we could have done differently in life?" But that's not God. He says, "My thoughts are not your thoughts. My thoughts are higher than yours. My ways higher." The presence of God and the very essence of the gospel is elevating. When you come into the presence of God, the very worship that you create, when you usher that in, it will elevate your life out of oppression. It will pull you from the very precept, from the very brink of what you believe.

to speak to women tonight that aren't sure that they're welcome in the presence of God. I want you to know that from the point of the Garden of Eden, when we sinned, the damage of sin is shame. And what worship does is ushers in the presence of God.

I've come a long way. 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There's so much goodness and grace.

Well, this is a boy culture, the lad and the like a bunch of you coming at you all the way from Antigua and Barbuda. You're listening to Brother Lou and ATL Praise House. Yo, don't even touch that dial. We'll be right back.

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Sing it out. Make it your own personal cry. You sing. Just from your heart. Just from your heart.

used to sing this in our churches when I was growing up as a little boy. And I believe as worship leaders and as ministers of music, our responsibility is to bridge generations together. My responsibility as I serve my church is to help the senior members to hear and resonate with the sound of God, and to help this new hip-hop generation to understand the God that my fathers and my grandfathers and my mothers are singing about. I believe that if we're going to be the people of God that he's looking for in this hour, we must sing about the glorious presence of the Lord and the kingdom of God. Hallelujah. We used to sing this to the Lord. We used to sing this in the old church. 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

0: Cause it been a long time, now me want to get a breakthrough, but I couldn't get a bus until I find Brother Lou, Brother Lou. Everybody just a call you Brother Lou, but from this moment your name Dr. Lou. Say Dr. Lou, Dr. Lou, the number one disc jockey and ATL Praise Host Radio and the whole wide world. Triple J says so.
1: Somebody shout out, our God is holy. I think y'all can say it a little bit.

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Has the gospel constrained you to be a worshiper for the rest of your life? I dare you to act like you know the God that we're talking about. I dare you just to jump up and down

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I'm going to use your story. I want to be free right now. Open your mouth and begin to tell the Lord. I want to be free right now. Tell the Lord. I'm ready to be delivered right now. Thank you, Jesus. Thank you, Jesus. Thank you, Jesus. Open your mouth and tell him. God, I give you every failure.

0: Yeah.
1: Two. One, two, two, two.
0: Okay.
2: Go ahead and say something now, by the way.
3: You see me coming to the board?
2: Yes. Okay. Keep on saying something if you can.
3: See me coming to the board?
2: Yeah, when you speak, I can see the, I can see you.
3: But you're not hearing me.
2: I'm not hearing you yet. That's what I'm trying to work on.
3: So maybe you need to be under
2: not necessarily. Well, I'm hearing this because if you said should say anything, because once I hear the music, you actually hear you're coming through here as well.
3: Yeah.
2: Yes.
3: Well, here I hear that it's just to the
2: headphone. Yeah, but even if I, even though I have it down, nothing is coming. Oh, wait a second. Go ahead again. Mm-hmm. Okay. You sound far away though. It's so like there's a mic picking you up. Hold on. Say something again.
3: Check one, two. Check one, two.
2: Right?

No, you're gonna just as you hear the music, that's where you're gonna hear me. So if I speak, the card is just gonna work like the music coming through. So the thing is for me to hear you. I don't know if I should be hearing you now.

0: Yeah. Check one.
1: Back
0: 1 2, 1 2.
1: I'm
0: Check.
1: hearing. The mic is off, so I don't know why.
0: Come out of the room. Can you hear me? Still nothing. Still nothing. Still say yes. Not nothing. Check one. It's picking up signal in the board. Sure, it's not you that pick up, you're talking. That is it picking up me talking? And what channel? What channel? Check 1 2 1 2 1 2 1 2. Whatever coming out of the VMix supposed to go into the mixer. Which one? Which one? That? Oh, like if more and play something from a phone.
1: Okay. Okay. So it seems as if it's where the sound was coming from.
0: Where?
1: From this. See.
0: Your turn. Turn that up.
1: That's coming from somewhere.
0: So got this. Mute that. All right.
1: What, that was on? Okay.
0: Yeah.
1: It was on muted.
0: Yeah.
1: And this is what?
0: Which one?
1: Phone. Okay.
0: Phone.
1: So phone call.
0: Yeah.
1: Let's mute everybody.
0: Yeah.
1: To begin with. Okay, let's see. All right, so everything is silent.
0: Yes.
1: Look at that.
0: Yeah. Yeah. See that?
1: So that will come in front of your phone. Okay, let's see something.
0: Yes. Check one. Check one. Check one. You're not right. Check 1 2. Yes, yeah. Huh?
1: Not hearing anything.
0: Right. Not hearing nothing at all.
1: I can see here. Oh, let me see something. Let me look at something here.
0: Check, check. Check, check. Check. Mic check one. Test him. Test him. Test him.
1: Signal is coming in.
0: Test him. Test him. Yes. Yes. And the audio unmute in the VMix with us. Because it's not green either.
1: No,
0: I mean
1: okay.
0: It's green, so.
1: So no signal coming in there.
0: Mm-hmm.
1: Okay.
0: Because I mean. You see, it's getting the signal when I talk. So why it's not coming out?
1: Okay. And this one is a big one, right? Yeah.
0: That's the headphone.
1: That's a big headphone.
0: Get the signal then, but it's not coming up.
1: Yeah, but it's too, it's for it to come in. Mm. And it's coming right in here.
0: So is it the, it what, so what's this doing now? It's supposed to come out of the computer and go in.
1: And come into the mixing board. But here the problem that we might end up with though, when that happened, for the fact that the mixing board is sending back everything out, it may be sending it, you may get a double
0: loop,
1: because it's coming back on the computer and going back into, because once it's coming to here, unless what you have to do when you're using it, you have to mute it.
0: Mute one.
1: Yes, you have to mute it and see if you can listen it on PFL.
0: Right, a PFL.
1: It won't send a signal.
0: A PFL, not normally listen it on.
1: Yes, that's what I'm saying, because that won't go back to the computer.
0: Right, PFL.
1: Correct.
0: Yeah.
1: So it won't go back to the computer.
0: But when you put it on PFL, you're not hearing it. That's it's on PFL different. Right now.
1: Correct. Which we have the sound coming out from the computer into that. Let's see something here. That's the only draw cut. Let me try something else. I'm just trying different things.

0: Say something that's better though.
1: Check 1 2.
0: Go ahead.
1: 1 2. 1 2. 1 2. Check 1 2. Yes. Yes.
0: Let me see something. I'm gonna try to see if it's a cable too.
1: Yes. Yes. Anything got bad cable?
0: I'm gonna see
1: Don't
0: if I can
1: try that one.
0: see. I'm gonna try. You have that one? Yeah, let's try that one.
1: I'll try this one.
0: No, that's not gonna work. Because I said it's only got that in two channels.
1: Okay.
0: Yeah.
1: Let me see another one. Hold
0: Let me check something here. Let me try that better though.
1: on an hour.
0: Let me check what I'm about to say, the big one there. I'm trying it too.
1: Check, check, check, check, check.

0: Sì, come mi dico, ho schiavi di vanno, vuol dire mio, proprio in una femmina, questo è un lavoro.
1: That's what fe that's male.
0: No, it's female.
1: Oh, that's female. Oh.
0: You need me to plug in.
1: Alright, try that one.
0: These are similar. Okay. This is definitely not gonna work. This is directed to signal out like a board
1: Right.
0: with this output to the computer. Okay, let's see. Are you deaf?
1: I go on keyboard, me mouse.
0: Oh.

0: Most of my
1: The
0: money
1: most
0: please.
1: I drop all of
0: Am
1: the
0: I running out of money? Yes.
1: The most.
0: Okay. All right, so I just plug you in. Okay. So let's see.
1: Check, check, check. Check, check, check. Check, check, check, check.
0: They said it. Oh, you're on the phone, right?
1: Yep. Yep. Nothing at all. Nothing at all. Yeah. That's how I always with it, and I can't figure out. Hold your own set.
0: My own set, just like this. The card come from right out of the computer.
1: And then?
0: I'll come right into the...
1: Into the...
0: Where we can't hear everybody from the headset.
1: And if you own that work.
0: Well, I didn't check it the last time we were, when we tested the idea, I didn't really test it. But you're supposed to be hearing it. When this is playing, well, that's come through from a different computer. That's from a different computer.
1: So no issue, no problem, need to go into that computer too?
0: You need to come from this computer, from the same computer with VMix. VMix is what pushing out the signals. If you go from a different computer, it's not going to work.
1: But that computer, I guess everything coming through the board on the board, send the signal into VMix.
0: Because,
1: yeah.
0: Which one are these? When you're playing the radar bus, which channel does it come through where you can listen it from?
1: It come through the one next to 9 and 10. You see the one we say, DJ controlled, one over, two over.

0: Because that one is basically this, that's not connected.
1: Because
0: that connected is
1: going from this channel.
0: Or from okay, so this channel is the one is a DJ.
1: Yeah.
0: Okay.
1: Yeah.
0: This is a perimeter box?
1: No, this.
0: Oh, that one.
1: That one.
0: Well, I could put it to play.
1: The most, isn't it?
0: Alright, so I can take the play. Okay. Yeah. You got one side of
1: it? Yeah, because the PLF, when you release that, then you see balance up.
0: See the balance, nothing coming through.

0: each channel. And I realized that people in this channel, they don't work then.
1: Spirit baptize me, so Christ is revealed in me.
0: Interesting. Yeah, I can't control them with the gear.

You can also use those giving effects. Yeah, but what happened as well, sub 1-2-1 effects. You see like these, and think that gave it the form. No, let me show you what's going on. If you activate these, grab these, what number you control these, right? Okay. So now what's really going on, say for example, let us look on auxiliary. Okay. These are auxiliary. The reason why you give it effect. Yes. So if you turn double the effects and you turn them on, and say you're running basically because you have 1, 2, 3 monitors, right? These you can also use to turn up your channels as well, because if you assign the main to any one of these, 1, 2, 3, if you assign the main and you come here and you, for example, you have this plane, right? You have this plane 1 and 2, 3 and 4. Okay, 1 and 2, 3 and 4. So watch this. See that? You hear that? Look, see? Okay, so now for the fact that you assign them to these, what's that play over there? How come that start play? How are gonna? You're listening to Predaloo from ATL Prison. Okay.

education, back to the owner. Adultery, back to the anything we are seen, belong to him. We don't want it. Back to the owner. You're listening to Brother.

0: Okay. Hola.
1: Yo.
0: What's that for?
1: I mean, I see it's picking up.
0: Say something about
1: Yeah, Malcolm.

0: Yeah.
1: Yeah, okay. You come into your office and then keep it better.
0: Yeah, yeah, man.
1: Yep.
0: Hmm?
1: No, don't do it. Go, close the door. Go inside and close the door.
0: Yeah. But I'm not hearing you though. Talk to my mic. Yeah, unmute the mic. I'm gonna hear music.

0: One, two.
1: The music. The music.
0: One, two. One, two. Two. You should be hearing it, brother Lou.
2: Man, yeah, every guy, maybe this guy's.
0: Check one, two.
3: Two.
0: One, two.
3: Two, two, two.
0: Yes. One, two.
4: Yes, I mean, I hear you now.
0: Yeah, I'm hearing you too. Speak again.
4: Say something again.
0: Speak, my brother.
2: You're continuing speaking, brother Lou.
4: Yeah, man.
0: Yeah, you're coming through.
4: Yeah, I'm here.
0: You are coming through, brother.
2: So, all right, so problem solved.
4: So,
2: I don't have to use the PLF. Because if I use the PLF,
0: look at the microphone.
2: If I use the PLF, the PLF means supposed to hear you in the microphone by itself.

strength. Watch who you are using. When I'm with you, it's kind of nothing else matters to me. So I get used to back beside the quiet streams. It's coming too loud and too loud now. But you are good. So

0: remix. Yeah, 1, 2. Two, one, two, two, one, two, two, two. So I think I'm not hearing it from there, so maybe this is not good either. 1, 2, two. So maybe that's not working.
1: Right.
0: Yeah, so let me plug back this one in. So we can unplug this then. Wait a minute, I did not have it in the headset.
1: Was casting the headset.
0: But she's almost dead in a look. 1, 2, 2. No, we're not hearing anything. All right, so that's the other one that's working. Do I want the right way before you plug it in? Two, 1, 2.
1: ESPN. ESPN now.
0: So this will be up in this direction. Yeah. 1, 2.
1: Yeah.

0: probably coming out as a punk kid.
1: Yeah,
0: that's what it is. Yeah. I can't wait to let you into music. We have one, okay. Something that's too clear, we're going to keep this one more
1: weird. Yeah.
0: Okay.
1: Can you start my again?
0: 1, 2. No, you have to peel. 1, 2, you have to peel again. 9, 10.
1: It's mute.
0: Okay, now what even?
1: It mute.
0: 1, 2.
1: No.
0: 1, 2. 2. 2. But when you're broadcasting, gonna go. So I hope it's fine. Gonna reload. Yeah.
1: Okay,
0: yeah.
1: Why not? No,
0: music. No, it's really playing, but you're not getting the pass of this. So that is why I was saying, because when you're just speaking to somebody, when you're answering,
1: I hear the music now.
0: Okay. Yes. 1, 2. 2.
1: Yeah.
0: 2. 1, 2. Problem solved. All right, so this is what I will do. I will be your queen. You see this line that's coming from here? I would like to get myself valid to screw the speaker. That's what I'm saying. I'll get myself valid to screw it for you. The speaker just to listen back to what the person saying to you, because when you're speaking to the mic, it's already going to do that.
1: I will get back to speak about.
0: Right here. There you go. And you are set.

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So you won't just be free indeed, but you'll be free in deeds. Put your hand on your neighbor, tell him your behavior will be a reflection of your freedom. Y'all to raise that up all over this room.

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1: This atmosphere, the Lord is my light and my salvation.

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What on the TGIF? Thank God it's Friday. 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

entered Forbred alone.

If you promise to abide with me, Lord, then I will serve you for the rest of my life. If you promise to stay with me through all the darkness in life, just give me a word that you stand by me. You're the helper for the helpless. You're the shelter for the homeless.

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Haze. The temperature is 79 degrees Fahrenheit. Winds E at 17 miles per hour. Humidity at 89%. Precipitation chance is 10%. The weather brought by Caribbean Praise, the home of your favorite Caribbean gospel music, and Caribbean Praise Radio.